Don't come over here. Hit me up, let me know.

0: Excuse me, can I please talk to you for a minute?
1: Sure, you know, you look kind of familiar.
0: Yeah, you do too. But I just wanted to know, do you know somebody named...
1: You know his name. Oh yeah, definitely, I know his name.
0: But I just want to let you know that he's mine.
1: No, he's mine.

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That's how it is.

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I have some food in my bag for you. Not that edible food, that food you eat? No. I have some food for thought.

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Uh-huh. And listen to what I got to say. Uh-huh. Timberland. Don't you know I am the man? Rock shows here to Japan. Have people shaking my hand.

0: And if it's an illusion, I don't want to wake up. I'm going to hang on to it. Because the alternative is an abyss. It's just a hole, a darkness, and nothingness. Who wants that? You know? So that's what I think about control. And that's my story, and I'm sticking to it.
1: That was beautiful, Mommy. That was perfect.

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For all you ladies that have had your heart broken, I done had my heart broken too, so I can relate, you know. So if it's okay with you, I'm just gonna break it down for the fellas that don't know that they can break a woman's heart. Alright, so check it out.

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I want y'all to sing with me for a little bit, all right? 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

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Hey, yo, but now I'm gonna walk on over here to this right side. And I'm gonna see if they can get it as loud as the left side, all right? All right, now right side, come on. All right, when you say?

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1: Sure, you know, you look kind of familiar.
0: Yeah, you do too. But I just wanted to know, do you know somebody's name?
1: You know his name. Oh yeah, definitely, I know his name.
0: But I just want to let you know that he's mine.
1: No, he's mine.

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It's rush hour, so take the streets if you wanna. 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He said.

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Rock shows here, the Jen Japan. 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

0: And if it's an illusion, I don't want to wake up. I'm going to hang on to it. Because the alternative is an abyss. It's just a hole, a darkness, and nothingness. Who wants that? You know? So that's what I think about control. And that's my story, and I'm sticking to it.
1: That was beautiful, Mommy. That was perfect.

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So if it's okay with you, I'm just gonna break it down for the fellas that don't know that they can break a woman's heart. Alright, so check it out.

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I want y'all to sing with me for a little bit, alright? Alright, check it out.

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Hey, yo, but now I'm gonna walk on over here to this right side. And I'm gonna see if they can get it as loud as the left side, all right? All right, now right side, come on. All right, what do you say?

So don't come over here. Hit me up, let me know you're safe and be safe.

0: Excuse me, can I please talk to you for a minute?
1: Sure, you know, you look kind of familiar.
0: Yeah, you do too. But I just wanted to know, do you know somebody named...
1: You know his name.
2: Oh yeah, definitely, I know his name.
0: But I just want to let you know that he's mine.
2: No, he's mine.

0: And if it's an illusion, I don't want to wake up. I'm going to hang on to it. Because the alternative is an abyss. It's just a hole, a darkness, and nothingness. Ooh, what's that? You know? So that's what I think about control. And that's my story, and I'm sticking to it.
1: That was beautiful, Mommy. That was perfect.

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So if it's okay with you, I'm just gonna break it down for the fellas that don't know that they can break a woman's heart. Alright? So check it out.

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I want y'all to sing with me for a little bit, all right? All right, check it out.

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Yeah, I like that. Hey, yo, but now I'm gonna walk on over here to this right side. And I'm gonna see if they can get it as loud as the left side, all right?

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0: Excuse me, can I please talk to you for a minute?
1: Sure, you know, you look kind of familiar.
0: Yeah, you do too. But I just wanted to know, do you know somebody named...
1: You know his name. Oh yeah, definitely, I know his name.
0: But I just want to let you know that he's mine.
1: No, he's mine.

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And listen to what I gotta say. Don't you know I am the man? Rock shows here to Japan. Have people shaking my hand.

0: And if it's an illusion, I don't want to wake up. I'm going to hang on to it. Because the alternative is an abyss. It's just a hole, a darkness, and nothingness. Who wants that? You know? So that's what I think about control. And that's my story, and I'm sticking to it.
1: That was beautiful, Mommy. That was perfect.

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For all you ladies that have had your heart broken, I done had my heart broken too, so I can relate, you know. So if it's okay with you, I'm just gonna break it down for the fellas that don't know that they can break a woman's heart. Alright, so check it out.

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I want y'all to sing with me for a little bit, alright? Alright, check it out.

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1: Sure, you know, you look kind of familiar.
0: Yeah, you do too. But I just wanted to know, do you know somebody named...
1: You know his name.
2: Oh yeah, definitely. I know his name.
0: But I just want to let you know that he's mine.
1: No, he's mine.

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Hey, listen to what I gotta say. Don't you know I am the man? Rock shows here to Japan. Have people shaking my hand.

0: 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Because the alternative is an abyss. It's just a hole of darkness and nothingness. Who wants that? You know? So that's what I think about control. And that's my story, and I'm sticking to it.
1: That was beautiful, Mommy. That was perfect.

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So if it's okay with you, I'm just gonna break it down for the fellas that don't know that they can break a woman's heart. Alright, so check it out.

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I want y'all to sing with me for a little bit, alright? 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

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Yeah, I like that. 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And I wanna see if they can get it as loud as the left side, all right?

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0: Excuse me, can I please talk to you for a minute?
1: Sure, you know, you look kind of familiar.
0: Yeah, you do too. But I just wanted to know, do you know somebody named...
1: You know his name.
2: Oh yeah, definitely, I know his name.
0: But I just want to let you know that he's mine.
1: No, he's mine.

Good morning. Good morning. This is DJ Dr. No. Welcome to Happiness Via Wellness Show. I'm a family nurse practitioner. And during this hour, we talk about how to achieve 8 dimensions of wellness so we can all become happier. Today's show is all about inspiration. Previous show, I talked about neuroplasticity, how we can connect neurons with positive thinking. So we are, you know what? I got to tell you, there's nothing much in this life that you can control, but you can control your mind. You can control how you react to different situations. You can also control to certain limits what you can do with your body, right? So that's what we're trying to talk about here. So neuroplasticity, one of the things is, yeah, you can think about something positive, a good time you had, vacations, loving situations, all that jazz. But sometimes the inspiration by other people's life stories are one of the ways that you can, you know, connect those brain neurons in positive ways. So automatically when you're in a difficult situation, your brain can just go through those positive pathway instead of negative pathway. Okay? So let's start with some music first. I added some more, you know, some inspirational musics, but maybe not so inspirational for some people. By the way, before I begin my show, I finally got Happiness Via Wellness website up. So please go visit. There is a email information which I really want to hear something inspirational. If you have inspirational story that's personal to you, not something you know, like I'm going to talk about a lot of things that's already out there. It's a public knowledge. Talk about 3 different people who are, I think it's very inspirational. But all of us have inspirational story. All of us do. I have it too. My relatives, for example, my maternal grandmother was incredibly strong, brave, just clever. And, you know, she grew up in a time and place where women are oppressed. She didn't have an opportunity, but she seek opportunities. And when she was facing with death, she was brave and clever enough to get out of it. So I'm going to talk about her a little bit at the end as well. But nonetheless, you all have inspirational story. Whether it's about you, it doesn't have to be something challenging and something dramatic, but it could be something about love. It could be something about your pet, your grandparents, their love story, or your parents, or your siblings, your friend. We all have these stories that's been told us or something we experience personally. And I want to hear about them. I want to know about them. So send me an email. It's happinessviawellness@gmail.com. And go visit happinessviawellness.com. I'm still need to create a link for all the resources that I talk about. And also, I'm going to post some, you know, podcast and whatnot. And also, here's a link about my book, my first poetry book that I published last week. It was, I tell you, it's a labor of love. Because as an artist, you always create. You create throughout your life. You just do. But you don't always think, I'm going to create a product that I'm going to release. That's not what artists think about. Artists think about how to express their emotions, their experience, their feelings through the medium that they connect with, whether it's painting, sculpture, or song, or, you know, music, or poetry, or writing. So that's what we do, right? And it doesn't stop. It's always happening, you know. But then bring it all together into manuscript or product and have to create into this format
that people, you know, it can be shared with others. And that takes work. It took me a year to actually create my, you know, stories, put it into format, and then be able to publish it. So that's published. Then that's also, the link is under happinessbiawellness.com. And so take a look at it. But I'm going to go ahead and let's start it. How about Right Now? Yeah, Right Now by Akon. By the way, you're listening to KSCU Santa Clara.

Okay, this is DJ Dr. No. Welcome back to Happiness Via Wellness Show. And today's show is about how we utilize inspirational stories to achieve neuroplasticity. Again, you can actually connect different neurons in your brain in positive thinking. So when something happens, instead of going negative ways, you can think positive ways. I know what you're thinking. Well, what if I'm in pain? What if I go through, you know? Even so, you know, here's the thing. People go through many difficult challenges in life. I have, you have, all of us have. People we love have. We have their stories. But, you know, it is not about having it all. It's about getting there and, you know, achieving obstacles and surviving those challenges, whether it's physical, emotional, mental, financial, in every aspect, relationships. But it's about how you manage and handle, how you channel your thinking. Because, you know, when you're going through a difficult time, you just don't know why you are going through that. But then later on down the road, you look back and you're thinking, I had to go through it. Otherwise, I wouldn't be a person that I am now. If I didn't go through bad relationships, I would not appreciate a good relationship. If you didn't go through something challenging, unhappiness, you don't know what when you have a good thing, right? You appreciate it more. And so I would suggest when you're going through a difficult time, take time out and think something positive and bring yourself to the moment, just the moment. Doing those 3-3-3 rules, right? Identify three things you see, with your visual, sensory. Hear, identify three sounds using your hearing sensor, right? And then feeling. Wiggle your toes, move your necks, touching something on your desk, feeling, physical. By doing so, you bring yourself to you, to the moment. Not something out there that you can't control. Because sometimes those things just ruminate, interrupt your sleep. You know, and a lot of things you can't control. You can't control what's happening, right, out there. You can't control other people. But you can control what you do, what you think. And that is really a part of a neuroplasticity. And bring yourself to the moment. And gratitude. Gratitude for where you are. Even the small things. So what is a neuroplasticity? Is we used to believe that after our initial brain development in our early years, our brains become fixed and hardwired. It was believed that once our brains developed, they could not be changed or reorganized. Well, the modern technology has discovered that our brains are in fact not fixed in nature. We now know that our brains can actually reorganize themselves. Brain does this by forming a new connection between our nerve cells called neurons. So you can regenerate these connections. And brain does this in response to new actions, thoughts, situations, and changes in our environment. So, thoughts, you can control what you think. Situations, you may not always be able to change the situations that you are in, but changes in our environment, you may have a control over that. Action, that is something most important. You can change how you act, right? Thoughts and action. So, in other words, that our brain can change and adapt well into adulthood, including your old age, as long as you're alive.
So neuroplasticity refers to our brain's ability to form a new connections between neurons. A new discovery is exciting news for all of us, you know, this discovery, right? So in general, our experiences, environments that we put ourselves in, our thoughts, our actions cause our brain cells or neurons to form connections with one another. And repetition, so repeated positive thinking, repeated certain actions reinforce those connections in order to make the brain more efficient. So the future connection becomes easier, it becomes automatic, right? I mean, we know that when you start learning how to drive, you had to know where the brake and accelerator pedals are. That's your right foot, and you just, now when you drive, do you even think about it? It's just automatic. You don't think about, you know, where the brake is, accelerator is. Frankly, if someone tells me, I have to think about it. Come on, wait a minute, where is the accelerator? Where is the brake? It just does automatically. Your brain and our feet, you know, it's just all connected automatically. There's a lot of things that we do day to day. After repetitious actions, thoughts, it just goes there automatically. You don't even have to think about it. And that is same thing with the positive thinking. You can train your body and your mind to do something positive. And at the beginning, it'll be a work. It'll be work. It's anything we do in our life. It's a work, right? But sometimes you might thinking, well, you know, I cannot think of anything positive. Then you might want to think about other people that have some inspirational life. I want to start with Dr. Johnny Kim, who is an astronaut and physician. He went through some really challenging life as a child. He is basically son of South Korean immigrants. He grew up in unhappy, you know, household. His father was uneducated. I guess his father didn't even graduate from high school. He was an alcoholic, and he was a violent man, not a loving man. And when he was a teenager, so he suffered domestic violence. His mom suffered a lot. And apparently she was a very strong woman, and she's educated, and she worked as a substitute teacher here in the United States. But his father, when he was a teenager, his father threatened his family with a gun, and ultimately his father was shot to death by police. The police was called and came and, you know, killed him. But he was, you know, threatening his family with a gun, trying to kill them. And apparently, according to his statement, that he begged his father because they loved him. And so he lived a very traumatic childhood. It was not a happy childhood. And as an immigrant, he was not a wealthy, prosperous environment neither, right? Financially. But his parents has a good mother. And he obviously was born with very, you know, certain brain function that allow him to became a Navy SEAL. He's trained himself physically since he was a teenager. He was participating in swimming, water polos when he was a teenager. And he joined the Navy. And through the Navy program, he finished the mathematics degree from University of San Diego. And while he was, and he became a Navy SEAL, becoming a Navy SEAL, that's a huge achievement, right? Apparently it's very difficult to achieve. That's what I read and I heard about it, but I personally don't know much about it. But becoming a Navy SEAL is that elite Navy officer, right? And then you have to be smart, you have to physically fit to do that, right? And then he
went to get his doctorate of medicine. So he's an MD from Harvard Medical School. Went to Harvard, graduated from Harvard Medical School. And he was an emergency physician. And then he became a U.S. astronaut. He joined NASA, an astronaut. So he was a Navy SEAL, you know, Navy officer, medical doctor from Harvard, and then NASA astronaut. And he was a NASA astronaut from 2017 to 2026. He was actually an International Space Station for a long time, I think. He was there last year. But then he just retired from, he's only 42 years old, people. He achieved all these. He's only 42. And so he was like in his 30s when he became, you know, he already achieved become a medical doctor through Harvard, went to Navy SEAL, Navy officer, U.S. astronaut, all that in his 30, when he was in his 30, okay? And at 42, he retired from NASA. He went back to his full service active duty as a Navy officer right now. He wants to complete his Navy career. So it's amazing. Yeah. So that's a very inspirational story. Being a child of an immigrant, I myself as one, in fact, my family is from South Korea as well, it's not an easy journey. Adapting to new culture, new language, everything else. And even at my age, you know, 40 years later, or almost 50 years later, I'm still adjusting, still learning. But what he achieved is quite something else. Because I at least did not have abusive, you know, father. My father was extremely loving. He was one of a kind, actually. In fact, my book that I released, The Beginnings, a poetry book, it's dedicated to my father because he was a poet himself, although he's a businessman and has master's in forestry business and all that stuff. He achieved a lot of those things. But he, in heart, he was an artist and he was a poet. So I dedicated my first book to him. But Johnny did not have that luxury of having, you know, it's a Russian roulette. You don't choose your family, okay? You really don't. You can maybe later on, but, you know, you don't really choose your parents. You're just born and there they are. And they may say the same thing about you, you know. Maybe they choose to have a child. That was their selection. They choose to be a parent. But they cannot really, you know, determine. I mean, maybe they do now with the genetic science. They can do genetic. I mean, I guess in the future, you can choose the personality of a child.

tremendous challenge. It is takes a lot of effort, especially if you choose to be a parent in this time, at time, you know, in this time, right? Really, it's not an easy thing. My hat's off to all of you who are loving parents to your child. And whatever you're doing, I know you're doing your best. That's all you can do. It's ultimately child's choice how they, you know, what kind of, you know, adult they want to become, what kind of human being they want to become, right? And Johnny actually chose kind of person he wants to become. And I don't know how his childhood trauma shaped this man. I'm sure it did, because everything that we go through in life, the challenges that we face, the obstacles we had to overcome, either breaks us or makes us stronger. And he became a stronger man. At 42, he's have achieved so much. I'm going to follow him continuously to see what other things he's going to achieve in his life. I can't even imagine, right? So that's Dr. Johnny Kim, MD, astronaut, Navy SEAL. All those things in his 30 years old. Not all of us going to achieve it, but if you want to think about, you know, considering neuroplasticity, connecting neurons, think about him going, ha, here's this child of a very abusive father who almost killed his family, and got killed by police, right? But yet, there he is, achieve all those things. So that's a good thing to think about. He's the kind of, you know, not that everyone should have become that, right? But, and he's an amazing human being, actually. I heard some of his interviews. He's very, very open, extremely honest about himself. And he said he was a very shy, insecure childhood. That's who he was. Quiet, insecure, because where he came from. And that's very honest, you know? It's a very self-aware. And that's hard to do. I think that's the harder thing to do than achieving all those things. You know, embracing where you came from. Knowing that you are this insecure, scary child. And have a compassion for it. And still be able to achieve those, all those things, and to inspire others. So that's one thing when you're thinking about neuroplasticity, something positive we can think about. Think about his story. And I want to hear something about you guys. All of us have a story, right? So happinessblwendless.com. The website is up. There's an email to happinessblwellness@gmail.com. Send me the inspiring story that you know, that you personally know, okay? I would like to hear it, and then I might read that story on the air. All right. Okay, so let's go back. And the next one I'm going to play will be How Long Will I Love? By Ellie Goulding.

Welcome back. This is DJ Dr. No. Welcome back to Happiness Via Wellness Show. I'm a family nurse practitioner. And during this hour, we talk about how to achieve eight dimensions of wellness so we can all become happier. We are talking about how can we connect our neurons, our brain, to think positive automatically, if possible, or intentionally. And it's through this time we're talking about inspirational stories that we can think about, you know, so we can connect those neurons. So we talked about Dr. Johnny Kim. But now let's talk about Jeannie McColl. Jeannie McColl, she is, many of you may know her or not. Jeannie McColl is basically American, the Ninja Warrior. I don't know if you guys know that show. It's a Ninja Warrior is a competition, very physical competition, but you also have to have, you know, thinking, right? Because you got to go through all these obstacles. You got to dangle. It's like almost like circus, that, you know, like acrobat that you got to go through, many different obstacle courses that you got to go through. It requires incredible amount of perseverance, the physical endurance to complete that course. And so she's American Ninja Warrior. She is the oldest. She's the oldest female Ninja Warrior or any kind of that kind of like competition in the world, really. She achieved that when she was 74 years old. She is 74. I think I'm going to be a 75. But she's been competing even now. Yeah. Mm-hmm. So as of 2026, she has completed the Ninja Warrior obstacle for four times. And here is what's surprising about her. She began working out, entering a gym for the first time. It's like she really hasn't done those things. She was a dancer when she was younger. She was a dance teacher, so she was doing something physical, but dancing is not a physical strength. Maybe there is, obviously, but it's very different than athletic, right? It's not athletic sports. So she began working out first time, going to the gym for the first time in her life at 63 years old, at 63. So why did she do that? Because she saw her daughter, Jessie Graff. Her daughter, Jessie Graff, competed in American Ninja Warrior. So she decided, I don't know if she wanted to compete in Ninja Warrior. I think she maybe just wanted to, I'll maybe do the build up my strengths and, maybe to work out. Maybe that's what she was thinking. But she hired a personal trainer, and he took her entire year to do one pull-up. Because if you look at the American Ninja Warrior show, if you go to the YouTube video and see it, a lot of upper body strength, not just balancing, but you got to pull yourself up. You got to hanging on to some thread by fingertip, right, to not fall down. And so it took an entire year to do one pull-up, she said. And she was inspired. Her daughter, I guess, pushed her to do that. So the first time she appeared in a Ninja Warrior, she fell on the first obstacle. But then in a later appearance, she became the oldest person to pass an obstacle in American Ninja Warrior. And she hold a Guinness World Record for it. And as of now, she competed four times. So she compete competitively in national senior games as well. So there she is. And she started working out like this at age 63. 11 years later, she's still competing. And she's completed this very, very challenging obstacle competitive sports, multiple times. And my hat's off to her. So there is that physical. Now, here's the thing. You can reshape your body. Yeah.
You just have to get off that sofa, get off that couch, and start doing it with something simple. Go for a walk. Don't look at her video on the YouTube and say, you know what? Oh, yeah, I'm going to do that. I'm going to just hanging on to those little obstacles, you know. I mean, seriously, like those. No, you're not going to be doing that right away. Like she said, it took her an entire year to do the one pull up at 63, right? So she was 64, I guess, when she achieved that. Because she started working out at 63. So it's not too late. But in order for you to achieve those physical stuff, challenges, you have to making sure that your cardiovascular health is there. And you have to take care of your joints and your muscles by stretching, warming it up. Eating healthy. Very important, eating healthy. You know, we are what we eat. Mediterranean diet. I'll say it again. I say it multiple times. I'll say it 1,000 times if I need to. Mediterranean diet. It's proven. It's proven. Okay. Don't look at those Atkins diet. You know, that man died, right? You know. So anyway, those things don't work. It's not healthy for you. I've never seen a cholesterol panel, diabetes panels. And I would say, wow, you are A1C level is excellent. Your cholesterol level is, you know, just absolute optimum. For those people who are on those kind of selective diet, it doesn't work. Okay. And just do Mediterranean diet. There's a lot of good resources out there. I'll put those Mediterranean diet good link. That's on Mayo Clinic, hearts.org, which is American Cardiology Association's website. So I'll put those link on happinessbiawellness.com under resources and reference. Maybe that's the first thing I need to put it up, right? So I'll put Mediterranean diet resources up there, all right? Let's start there. Eat healthy first. And then do something. Something simple. If you don't work out, intensive workout, then at least do the walking. It doesn't have to be challenging walk. You don't have to do power walk. It's just, and walking right after eating, it's good for your body to regulate insulin. So actually it'll reduce your risk of becoming a diabetes. So walk right after eating is good for you. So after your lunch, breakfast, or dinner, whatever, go out, walk 15 minutes. Do 15 minutes. If you do 15 minutes walk around the block a few times or whatever you do, it doesn't have to be fancy. You don't have to do on a treadmill, none of those. Just go for a walk around your neighborhood. And that's, you know, that's going to do that 15 minutes. And so if you add up, if you do it twice a day, that's 30 minutes of walking that you did already, okay? So make it simple, make it fun. Oh, dance. If you're a dancer, I love dancing. Anyway, so dancing, you can do dancing too. Just put the music on, just shake your body to your favorite tune for like 10, 15 minutes, okay? It doesn't have to be an hour of sweating. Maybe that'll come later, but you don't have to do that. Of course, if you want to become a like Jeannie McCall, yes, you gotta do a lot more than that. You know, she hired a like professional, like personal trainer, and she trained to become that kind of that level of athletic, right? But not everyone need to achieve that, right? I personally don't think I'm gonna. But I do work out 4 or 5 times a week. Pretty intense, heavy Pilates, heavy Pilates or heavy machines, a lot of strength going on there and cardio. Anyhow, so we talked about Jeannie McCall. Lady's a 74, I think she's going 75, and she is still competing, you know, very challenging athletic, you know, challenging courses like Ninja Warrior and whatnot. And she didn't start until she was 63. So very, very inspirational. Okay, let's go back to music.
I'm gonna play, how about White Lies by Sam Ryder.

Okay, welcome back to Happiness Via Wellness Show. This is DJ Dr. No. I'm a family nurse practitioner, and this hour we talk about how to achieve 8 dimensions of wellness so we can all become happier. Again, we are talking about a neuroplasticity, connecting our brain neurons, nerve cells, in positive way. So it becomes automatically that goes there to positive thoughts when we are dealing with the stress, certain situations. This is something you can actually do. Yeah, imagine that. You know, we can actually, there are some things we can control. Really, that's the only thing maybe we can control. Just kidding. Just kidding. There's a lot of things you can control. But it's one of the most important things we can control, right? How we think is most important. Our brain. Come on. Our brain is extremely important. There is a ways that we can actually train our brain to think a certain way so we can do certain things better. All right. So we'll talk about how we can use inspirational stories to achieve those positive neuroplasticity. But so we talked about Dr. Johnny Kim and then Jeannie McCall, American Ninja Warrior at 74. And I'm going to next one I talk about is Rohit Khan. Rohit Khan, some of you may know who he is, some of you may not. He is 91 years old. Congratulations, Rohit. That's remarkable. He's very healthy. He achieved many things in his life, but at 91, he is still skateboarding. And you know, he learned how to skateboard and he's 65 years old. When he's 65 years old, he decided to learn how to skateboard and he does it. Now, I don't expect every 65 years old to go out and learn how to skateboard. You need to have certain basic, a physical fitness level order for you to achieve that. Okay. And he did fall and he did have fracture. But then he decided, his doctor told him, don't do it anymore. But he said, forget that. He just started skateboarding. And so anyway, Roy Khan was born and raised in San Francisco. He went to Stanford University, his bachelor's there. And he actually is a publisher. He wrote a couple of, not a bestseller, but he sold several books that are, you know, very well accepted. I think one is a stretch about stretching, and then how to do stretching, I think. And then the other book is called Shelter, and that is about a do-it-yourself architect. He is, you know, he actually, so he's a publisher, he's an editor, author, photographer, carpenter, and self-taught architect. And he built his own home. I think he built like 4 homes himself, and he still lives in a home that he built. And he wrote a book about how to build your own home. And that apparently sold like 500,000 copies. And he now lives in Marin County. So he's not that far away from here. I'm going to maybe invite him to my show. I don't know if he's going to travel to come out here. I might have to go there and pick him up. So, but nonetheless, he is very inspirational, and he actually grows his own vegetables. He's got a property that he purchased a long time ago, and he built his own home there. And he has a lot of gardens, greenhouse, and he grows most of vegetables that he eats from his own yard, really. And then he, you know, he's very physically active. He does a lot of stuff. He doesn't go to gym, but he's got equipment in his home, and he utilizes those to build his strengths and cardiovascular. He goes for a walk and all that, runs and hiking, whatnot. And then he does skateboarding. He learns skateboard. So this is not a man who just get up and decide to do it one day. He's always been physically fit.
And then he decided to learn something new. And that is the thing. Learning something new is difficult for a lot of us. Doing something different. So at age 65, although he's done all these other physical activities and he is fit and whatnot, he decided, you know what? I'm going to learn. I'm going to challenge myself mentally and physically by learning how to do skateboarding. Okay? Because I hear so many people who are much younger saying, oh, no, I'm too old to learn new stuff. Let me tell you, you are never too old to learn anything new. You can still learn something even you are 80, 70, 90. Okay? Your brain does not have that kind of limits. Because think about people in their 70s and 80s, how they have to transition. Now, those generations had to change and learn so much. Because we didn't last, 30 years? Right? 30 years or so, technology have evolved so rapidly. They had to adapt to that. They had to adapt to those changes pretty rapidly throughout their, from TVs to internet, cell phones to all those things, all those modern convenience. They didn't have it when they're growing up, but they learn. They learn, they adopt. All of them have them, right? So it's not true that they cannot learn. The age does not limit you from learning new things. It's your mindset. And Roy Khan is a good example of that. He's not just saying, I'm going to learn something, but I'm going to actually physically challenge myself. So that's what they did. And he's I think it's a book called Stretch. I think it sold like 3 million copies, he says. Yeah, it's also in 31 different languages. Stretching, that's it. Anyway, so he published that book. I don't think he actually wrote it. I think this is his publishing company. I think it was a guy named Bob Anderson. I guess he's the one who actually wrote it, and then Roy's company, published company, actually published it. So he published other people's book as well, and then he published his own as well. Anyway, his man is always working and thinking and, raising his own vegetables, eating healthy, again, very important. And it's organically too, the organic. And I agree with that, the organic food. I mean, the thing is, you got to be careful what we define as organic, right? Not everything needs to be organic. There is a benefit of something that needs to use pesticide, considering, some of the problems we have and whatnot with some food chains. It's okay to kill some of those microbes. I'm just saying. Okay. But I guess it depends on how you use it, those chemicals, right? So that's another inspirational story. Anyway, going back to neuroplasticity. All right. So we talked about why this is good, right? And reality is, why is this important, right? Why is building new neurons is important, even to older age, right? Learning, thinking positive, constantly rewiring our brain. This is so important because, you are, having happy experiences and good mental states help to create a good neural traits and characteristics. And then those traits can become stronger each time we cultivate and focus on the happiness and positivity in our lives. And it becomes stronger as you repetitiously thinking about those and doing about those. It becomes stronger. You can build who you are. Does that make sense?
As a child growing up, your parents and your teachers shape who you are in many ways. You just follow them. They tell you what to do, you follow. But as an adult, and you know, you can change who you are. You can going, wait a minute here, wait a minute. Is this who I am? I don't want to become what they want me to be. You know, what the model, you know, it's just sometimes we growing up become the person that other people expected of you to be. And that may not be you. So self-awareness, just knowing that you are more than what other people expected of you. Maybe sometimes you're less. Just kidding. Just kidding. No, you're not less. You're always more. Just more. Okay? Just different. Let's put it this way. You can be different. And then there is also limitations too. We're all born with a certain ability, strengths. And you just have to learn what those are and just, you know, build on that. Anyhow, let's go back to some music. I'm going to play With You by Dean Ruiz.

Okay, welcome back. This is DJ Dr. No. Welcome back to Happiness Via Wellness Show. Today we talked about three different inspirational stories. Dr. Johnny Kim, U.S. astronaut, MD from Harvard, Navy SEAL. He achieved all those when he was in his 30s. And he came from extremely underprivileged, difficult childhood, right? His father was uneducated and violent man, alcoholic. So he overcame all those inspirational story, and he's very humble. So those of you who are interested, you can go Google search him on YouTube, hear his interviews he did. And he talks about how insecure, scary kid he was, and yet man overcame. It's just being self-aware, you know, and then overcame all those obstacles and challenges in his life. A very, very inspirational story. He's only 42. He is back at being a Navy officer right now. And after 9 years, I think, working as astronaut, and also he was stationed at International Space Station last year. But he decided to complete his Navy career. So anyway, I expect a lot from this man still. Who knows, 10 years, 20 years, what kind of person that he becomes. I think he's going to achieve a lot more. Looking forward to following him and, you know, find out how he turns out. And also Roy Khan at 91, still skateboarding. Learn and to challenge himself mentally and physically by learning how to do skateboarding at 65 years old. But he had very inspirational life throughout too. He lived his own life through his way. So kudos to him. And then Jeannie McHall, a lady that at 74, American Ninja Warrior, she didn't give up with the first failure. It took her like 1 year to do one pull-up, but there she was, and still competing. Just amazingly inspirational. Nothing is too late, nothing. Especially when it comes to neuroplasticity, how your positive thinking shape your brain the way you want it to be. Okay, so, all right. And I am going to sign off. I got a lot to do today, but please go visit Happiness Via Wellness, happinessviawellness.com. The website is up, and I'll put some link, especially about Mediterranean diet link. I'll put that up there, and some positive resource websites. And so you can take a look at those. It's not up yet, but the website is up, and I want to hear inspirational story. It can be anything. It can be about you, someone you love, but something that you have personal connection with that story. Somebody that you know, okay? Not hearsay, but someone you know. And I might read that story on my next show. It'll inspire other people. It can be a love. It can be amazing love story between you and the pet, or your love story about someone you really cherish. But anything you that inspired you, right? Anything that gets you going, please share if you want to share it. And you can send it to happinessviawellness@gmail.com. And then we'll go from there. Okay. So thanks for joining. 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

Come on, let's go. Come on, let's go. Come on, let's go.

Stole my love.

Good afternoon, everybody. Sorry I'm a bit late. 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I am DJ Hammy, of course. 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Again, apologies for the late start today. Was dealing with some personal things. But to start us off, we have a fantastic little country and western song by a band who doesn't usually venture into this genre, but this is some country rock by Steely Dan. This is called With a Gun.

That was With a Gun by Steely Dan. Up next, we have a, this is like a masterfully written song by Nick Drake. It's called Poor Boy. I really like when like the band comes in with the saxophone and the background vocals. Just overall great song. This is Poor Boy by Nick Drake.

That was Poor Boy by Nick Drake. And this is your friendly reminder that dental decay is 5 times more common than asthma. Children from low-income families and minority communities are disproportionately affected by dental disease, and poor oral health impacts a child's ability to learn, develop self-esteem, and speak properly. The Partnership for Healthy Mouths, Healthy Lives, and the Ad Council want you to encourage your children to spend 2 minutes twice a day brushing their teeth, helping save them from a lifetime of tooth pain. 2 minutes, 2 times a day, everybody. With that being said, up next we have a new song off of Billy String's brand new album. This is Milltown Flood by Billy Strings.

What a beautiful song written by Mr. Billy Strings. Great artist, fantastic guitar player. Gonna switch up the vibes a little bit next. We have some reggae. This is a great song that my roommate Julian showed me. This is Cool Down Amina by Keith Douglas. Certified banger, ladies and gentlemen. Buckle up.

That was "Cool Down, Amina" by Keith Douglas. On our list of cool reggae songs, we have another reggae song with the word "cool" in it. This is the Heptones. I really like the vibe that goes along with this song. This is "Cool Rasta" by the Heptones.

That was cool, Rasta. Hope everybody is staying cool out there today. It's not too hot. Some beautiful weather down here, 72 and sunny in Claridice. Up next, we have a song by my favorite band, or one of my favorite bands, The Band, ladies and gentlemen. This is a song about the hydrogen bomb. Some very interesting lyrics. This is Tears of Rage by The Band.

That was Tears of Rage by the band. Thank you for tuning in today, everybody. Sorry I had to join you late. Gonna leave you with a little bit of soul here to enjoy your Friday afternoon. Just a reminder, you are listening to KSCU Santa Clara 103.3, The Underground Sound. I'm DJ Hammy, signing off till next Friday. This is Together by The Intruders.

I told you not to smile at me like that. You know what that does to me. What's that? You say you'd like to hear it anyway. Well, stop what you're doing for

We are KCU Santa Clara, 103.3 FM, the underground sound. My name is Kenji. Start of the Circa 84 show, playing generally post-Beatles, pre-grunge, early alternative college radio music from around that time frame. Here every week. If you're tuning in for the first time, welcome. If you have heard me before and you're tuning back in, certainly appreciate you coming back. Did I say my name? I don't even know if I said my name. I'm Kenji, and I'll be your host. It's a lovely day outside here. Can't be in the 80s even. It's kind of high 70s. Sunny, beautiful. Hopefully that weekend, or the last week of weather, kind of rain, kind of cloudy, kind of whatever, is past us. I'll take a look at the weather a little later and check that out for sure, because I'm curious for myself for this weekend. But wherever you are today, I hope you're enjoying the day. So I'll be playing music till 4 p.m. today. If you have a request or a comment or a question or an observation, any of the like, feel free to give me a call here at the station. Number is 408-554-5728. That's 408-554-KSCU. You can also reach me on my Instagram. It's KenjiCirca84. Or however else you figured out how to reach me in the past, will likely work again, so feel free to use that. I feel like I'm talking way too much, so why don't I just go and play some music? Off his Labor of Lust LP. No, it's a CD. No, it's just digital stuff. Streaming. It's Nick Lowe. Song of Switchboard Susan.

That was Pretenders. Time the Avenger. Or that Liars, band out of Boston. A little garage rock with Don't Give It Up Now. And then, before them, Rock Pile, which was a band with Nick Lowe, Dave Edmonds, and guys. Song Teacher Teacher, and started the show with Nick Lowe. And song was Switchboard Sue. So a message for you from Reed Santa Clara. They train volunteer tutors to provide one-on-one and small group tutoring for adults looking to improve their basic reading and writing skills. If you'd like to get help, or if you'd like to volunteer, call Reed Santa Clara at 408-615-2956. It is never too late to learn. I'm Kenji, it's Circa 84 show here at KCU, just playing stuff from around that time frame. Not so commercial. Won't hear too much, nothing against these artists, but not going to hear too much Springsteen or Michael Jackson or Cyndi Lauper or the like. But you will hear other stuff, like The Replacements, who are up next. Song is Can't Hardly Wait.

That was Bram Tchaikovsky. Song is Girl in My Dreams. Before him, I think it's him, R.E.M. with Catapult. And before them, and I know R.E.M. is a them, The Replacements with Can't Hardly Wait. So, message to help childhood hunger. 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It's 2:32 p.m. We're KSCU. I'm Kenji, the Circa 84 show. Just keep going with some more music. Here is Robin Hitchcock and the Egyptians. Song is Madonna of the Wasps.

everybody. Hi, all tonight. This is Alan Freed, the old king of the Moondoggers, and it's time again for another of your favorite rock and roll sessions as you enjoy the Moondog Show.

So that was Cleveland Rocks by Ian Hunter. It's the original version. You may know it from the Drew Carey Show. I think that was their theme song. Some cover. I'm not sure who did that cover. But that's the original. The song does kind of rock, so I like it. Anyway, before that, the Plimsolls did A Million Miles Away. Bodine's, it's She's a Runaway, and Robin Hitchcock and the Egyptians started the show off with Madonna of the Wasps. So, let's go for another little PSA here. This one's a little more self-serving. Well, it's self-serving for us as KSU, but we are asking for things from the out there. 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I'm Kenji. Circa 84 show. Next up, we got some camper van Beethoven. They from Santa Cruz. They are from Santa Cruz. And off their album, was it My Dear Revolutionary Sweetheart. Our beloved revolutionary sweetheart. Here's Aya Fatima, parts 1 and 2.

Split Ends with History Never Repeats. Before the top of the hour, heard Elvis Costello Attractions. That's what's so funny about peace, love, and understanding. Squeeze with Take Me, I'm Yours, and Camper Van Beethoven with Eye of Fatima, parts 1 and 2. Yeah, so you're listening to KSCU. I'm Ken Jeets, Circuit 84 Show. Got about another hour to go. I've heard a couple, well, I heard one guy ping me, and actually didn't hear him. I read messages saying, hey, you got some problems there? Station's pinging in and out. And I couldn't figure out if there's any problems here at the station. And somebody called, and I asked them, hey, is everything okay with the stream? And they said, yeah, everything's fine with the stream. And I talked to somebody else just now, and they said, we're having a couple problems here and there, but I thought maybe it was the app. So let me know if you guys are having problems listening to us, listening to me. Not that I can do much about it, but I will take a note of it and let people know if you guys have a universal problem hearing us on stream or even on radio, though. You know, hey, radio, our circle of influence around here is maybe like, I don't know, 4 blocks. Actually goes up, I think, as far as maybe the southern part of Palo Alto and doesn't go up the hill to Santa Cruz, but goes out east. I think you can hear us in Fremont on a good day. Going south, I don't know. Somewhere between San Jose and Morgan Hill, I bet we fall off. Anyway, I'm rambling. If you do have a problem, though, give me a call or send me a message. I'd like to know. That's about all I want to talk about right now, because more of music and less of me is a good thing. Here are the Connells, Scotty's Lament.

Situation gets rough, then I start to panic. It's not enough. It's just a habit, a kid, you're sick. Well, darling, this is it. You can all just kiss

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It's playing that circa 84 kind of stuff. Last week I was doing some sets, whole sets of various bands. Bands I enjoy, bands I like, or artists that I enjoy, artists that I like. One of them was Bob Mould from Husker Du. Played a couple Husker Du songs, and I got a request for some Husker Du. Just something that's, you know, a deep cut. So, okay. Here's Sorry Somehow.

afraid. I only glow like this after midnight. And after all, the only thing you have to do is keep looking at the

By request, that was The Clash, the only band that matters. Spanish Bombs. Before them, The Long Riders with Looking for Lewis and Clark. The Screaming Blue Messiahs did Bikini Red and started that set off with another request for Husker Du. Sorry, somehow. So, did you know alcohol is a cause of family trouble for over one-third of Americans? Al-Anon family groups in your community offer hope and help to families and friends who have been affected by a loved one's drinking. There's no financial cost or religious affiliations involved with attendance at Al-Anon meetings. It is not necessary for anyone to suffer in silence and isolation. You can learn more by calling 1-888-4-ALANON, that's A-L-A-N-O-N, or go to alanon.org, and that's A-L-A-N-O-N.org. 3:32, listen to KSU and Kenji, it's Circuit E4 show. Done at the top of the hour. So I'm looking forward to the weekend, though. Just looking at the website, and if you trust the weather on the websites, it says it's going to be a lot like today, tomorrow, and Sunday. Lows in the mid-50s, high in the mid-80s. Get some sun. A little partly cloudy, I guess, but Sunday starts to warm up. Highs in the mid-80s, and then if you, again, believe what the weather guys say, next week we've got heat wave going, highs in the 90s, yada, yada, yada, yada, yada. But that's then and this is now. So all we know is now, and it looks like tomorrow should be pretty nice, which I'll take anyway. I got another request from a caller. Wanted to hear some Roxy music. So here it is. It's from Avalon to turn you on.

That was the B-52s off their album Cosmic Thing with Deadbeat Club. Before them, David Bowie did Oh You Pretty Things and, by request, some Roxy Music to Turn You On. Got one more message for you before I go. What shall it be? I should really plan this ahead of time, but oftentimes I don't. Hey, I'll do read this one. Have you ever tuned into KSU and suddenly realized your favorite DJ isn't on the air at that time? Since we're on the quarter system, our schedule gets a light mix-up every 10 weeks. 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KSU.org, we are the underground sound. It would be presumptuous of me to assume that I am your favorite DJ. But, yeah, the quarter's coming up. I think around the 20th or 21st or 22nd, that's the first day of classes. So there will be a change with the schedule. Hopefully, I can hold down this same spot. The powers that be allow me to do so. I do have kind of a track record in this 2-4 slot on Fridays. I hope I can keep it. But we shall see. I bow to my KSCU staff overlords to grant me the same time slot for the fall quarter. Any case, let me just play some more music because I don't have much more time. It's going to be a hodgepodge of stuff. Going to start off with some Devo, Working in the Coal Mine.

Roman Holiday with Stand By. Before them, Joe King, Crossgrow, Caca de Vaca. And Devo started that set off with Working in a Coal Mine. And if you listen to the show, you know you hear Miami Vice in the background. Just about done. Hey, thanks for the calls. Thanks for the texts. Thanks for the requests. I appreciate it all. It's always great knowing people are out there listening to me. So we are down in the basement here at the Benson Center at Santa Clara University, and it's not the most, we're in the basement, let's just say that. So it's nice to know somebody's out there listening to us. Listen to me. Appreciate it. I'll be back next week on Friday, 2 to 4, as usual. Circuit 84 lives. In the meantime, you guys be good. As I always say, the world out there is not such a nice place. Sometimes a lot of people in each other's faces. People can't wait to cut each other down online. It's all just sometimes be pretty nasty. So do your best to counterweight that problem. Try to be nice to people. Out of the blues. Small things, little things, big things, whatever you can do just to be, go out of your way to extend yourself, be nice. People notice. It's a good thing. With that, I'm out of here. We got the Beat Farmers with Happy Boy. Hubba hubba, babies.

0: I was walking down the street on a sunny day. Hubba, hubba, hubba, hubba, hubba. A feeling in my bones says I have my way. Hubba, hubba, hubba, hubba, hubba. Oh, I'm a happy boy.
1: Happy boy.
0: I'm a happy boy.
1: Happy boy.
0: Oh, ain't it good when things are going your way? Hey, hey. Yeah, my little dog Spot got hit by a car. Hubba, hubba, hubba, hubba, hubba. Put his guts in a box and put him in a drawer. Hubba, hubba, hubba.

0: that?
1: That was just a stupid thing.
0: Well, I'm sure it's stupid. It's not about me, is it?
1: No.
2: Not at all.
1: All right. You know this girl Claire I'm seeing?
0: Yeah.
1: Well, he and I started joking that when she falls asleep, her stomach stays awake all night and talks to me.
0: Doesn't talk to me.
1: Well, the belly button's like a mouth. I'm bored. Talk to me.
0: Oh, I gotta start taking these stupid warnings more seriously. See you later.
2: Hello!
3: Here we go.
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4: 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This is my own private radio show hosted by DJ Envy. So hello to all who are now tuned in. I'll be here with you for about an hour. Anyway, this is a special week because if you know, you know, in the world of film, it is somewhere out there, actually specifically in Venice. It is the Venice Film Festival that has begun this past week. So it's a very special time to be Italian and a cinephile. And even if you're not Italian, it's just good to be a cinephile because you get to hear news about all these new films. So that's special. And I do like hearing about, you know, reading reviews about, you know, the new movies, much hotly anticipated, like Prime Time and more. So this will be somewhat of a special episode because we might have a surprise correspondent with us, you know, later on. So, you know, Italians, you know, they got good movies over there and they did give us Dino. So we got to, you know, thank them for that.

And when the moon hits the pie at the Venice Film Festival, we call that a pie pizza. That's what we call it here in America. I don't know how they do it in Italy, but that's what we call it here in America. Anyway, before we go more into the Mario's Italian Film Festival, I think film news is in order. Number one on the docket is Tom Hardy being a rapper now. Yes, that Tom Hardy, the actor. Under his Frankie Pulitzer alter ego, kind of like Eminem and Slim Shady, Tom Hardy has teamed with Cesar Face, the underground rap group made up of Wu-Tang Clan's Inspected Deck and duo 7L and Esoteric for a full-length album, Cesar Face meets Frankie Pulitzer. The album leans heavily into the comic book and movie vibes that make the pairing make sense initially. I mean, if you listen to the album, you'll see what they mean. There's references to the Green Goblin, the Doctor Doom, the movies like Dog Day Afternoon, Martin Scorsese's Bringing Out the Dead, Kathy Baker, I think, or no, it's not Kathy Baker. Wait a minute, hold on. Yeah, I think so. She gets referenced, in a very like Eminem sort of way. So yeah, there's that going on in there. And the even an impersonation of Bane happens. Anyway, I'm trying to gear up. I'm Kathy Bates, not Kathy Baker, sorry. Kathy Bates. That's it. That's who Tom Hardy references in a sort of Eminem-like fashion. But even though it's I can't do it with the curse words here, I'm gonna try to recite some of the lyrics here in a Bane fashion because he is Bane, so it would make sense after all. This is from Grim Visaged War, off the, like we said, of the new album from Cesar Face. So here it is. Sort of like a lifeboat shanty on the borderline between the principled and order line, making time be goodly. How could I be? My mind open, trauma finds the potent. We all inclined to find our kind, hardwired to join the tribe, cause ostracize is not advised. So that's my poor Bane imitation, reciting lines from the new Tom Hardy, rap collab. And yeah, I'd say give it a listen. Let me do one more. This is from the outro, Tom Hardy as Bane. Now is the time of our discontent, made glorious summered by the sun of York, and all the clouds that lord upon our house in the deep bosom of the ocean buried. Now are our brows bound with victorious wreaths, our bruised arms hung up for monuments. Our stern alarms changed to merry beatings, our dreadful marches to delightful measures. Grim visaged war hath smoothed his wrinkled front, and now, instead of mounting barbed steeds to fright the souls of fearful adversaries, he capers nimbly in the ladies' chambers to the lascivious pleasing of a lute. I am determined to prove a villain in hate. The idle pleasures of these days. But do you know who's the greatest rapper of all time? William Shakespeare. That's more on the Sean Connery side, but that's just a sample of what's on the album. But anyway, listen to it. It's not that bad. It's actually pretty good. So moving on from Tom Hardy venturing into hip hop, which makes me wonder. Maybe Robert Pattinson will unleash his rap record next. Who knows? The sky's the limit. But moving on to that, nice segue here, actually. Chris Hansen. Yes, this is Chris Hansen from Dateline NBC. Why don't you take a seat? Take a seat. He finally made his response to the movie Primetime, which will be premiering at Venice Film Festival as we speak. Basically, he thinks Robert Pattinson is doing a pretty good imitation of him. But that's still not stopping Chris Hansen, who's the subject of the movie Primetime, from buying up all the ads that show before Maria Menounos says goodbye, and they show you all the trailers before the actual movie.
He's buying up all that ad space that they usually show you before the start of the movie trailers. So here's Hansen's official opinion of Pattinson. I mean, obviously he has practiced imitating me, and while I think it's overtly dramatic, I think there's a pretty good imitation there in the trailer. So let's make this a gateway into some Venezia Film Festival talk. Like I said, one of the movies premiering this week is Primetime, starring Robert Pattinson, who admitted recently this week that it was incredibly difficult trying to perfect the Dateline journalist tone because it's just such a unique voice. Pattinson said that he leaned on Hansen's podcast, Have a Seat, with Chris Hansen to help familiarize himself with the host's vocal pattern. He has a podcast discussing his old cases, and I was just walking around constantly trying to imitate his voice. But it's pretty dark material, the actor said. I'm wandering around the streets saying what he's talking about, and people are incredibly confused with what's going on, which makes sense. Imagine just saying a bunch of stuff like what a pederast wrote in a group chat or on those old forums that those creeps are on, and just being like, so I see Jeffrey Epstein fan wrote, and then you're just passing by listening to Disney, you're like, what the heck is this guy talking about? So, I mean, that makes for a darkly funny scene, if we're being honest, if it was in a movie. But anyway, that's some Venice Film Festival news. And here's maybe the most interesting thing that happened this week. Venice Film Festival related. And it's about what didn't make the film festival, the cut. What isn't going to be shown at the film festival. The Vincent Gallo headline. Vincent Gallo's James Franco-led feature film, Golden State Killer, is complete with the Venice Film Festival director calling it a film that is going to divide the public and is going to cause trouble. So what can you say to that? You say, yeah, that sounds like a Vincent Gallo picture. Vincent Gallo is a very controversial actor. He shot the movie The Policeman in 2023 starring James Franco as a detective, while Gallo seemingly plays a serial killer. Now, that film has been in post-production for the past 3 years. A few months ago, Gallo said The Policeman was coming out soon. Turns out, it almost premiered at Venice. It was very close, but typical Gallo was like, if we're out of competition, I don't want in. So, that's pretty funny. He ultimately decided against participating. Italians liking Vincent Gallo. If you know anything about the Italians, this isn't that shocking. But the director, the Venice chief, Alberto Barbera, basically told Gallo, we like the film very much. We know it is a film that's going to divide the public, but we are ready to face a complicated situation. However, the festival did not want to place it in competition because we didn't think the profile of the film would benefit from the competition. And what Gallo said to that, basically, he ultimately told him, no, I prefer not to come. Of course, you know, he was being polite. He was saying, you guys are sissy for not including my film in competition. If it was a competition, he would have been there. But typical Gallo, typical. This film will see the light of day, however, unlike Promises in Written Water, which is a movie he premiered there and never saw the light of day outside of whoever attended that the festival premiere. Yeah, so there's that. that is so him. Anyway, the Venice Film Festival is prestigious, but it has also gotten a lot of flack because people are like, well, they don't let you talk politics at the Venice Film Festival right now. And I'm like, well, you know what? Yeah, that is sissy of them. I want to say another word, but I'm not gonna. All right, I'm not gonna. But they, they should let you talk politics because it's like, dude, it's the world. You're getting all these people here, and there's things happening in their country that journalists might have a little interest in. I mean, granted, it's a film festival. It's not the UN meeting. But I'm sure during the Bush era, they asked directors like, yo, what's wrong with your president? And there's also politics in the movies. I mean, art is political. So it's like, it makes sense. Now, if you want to admit that you're stupid, like Alexander Payne, you're free to admit that. But don't get mad at people for asking you the question. Or when Alexander Payne was like shocked, I'm like, dude, you're an adult. You're not a kid. Like, just man up and be like, I'm an idiot when it comes to politics. I don't know.
I respect those people a lot more. I respect people who just admit that they are stupid when it comes to politics, that they don't know how to read the situation, that they're morons, that they're not very opinionated, that they're very weak in this department, and that they would leave it rather to smart people, more intellectual people, to talk about this type of thing. I respect that a lot more than the whole, oh, well, I'm getting defensive now. How dare you ask me? I mean, why am I thought this was a film festival. Are we supposed to be about movies? I didn't realize this was a political film festival. Because that can obviously be countered with, well, all art is political, and that you cannot deny. Even the worst art can be political. So, anyway, that's my whole opinion on the matter. So the fact that they're, kowtowing to, I guess the more conservatives, people who probably run the fest deep down, yeah, it just sucks. But anyway, moving on from that, we move it into Music Corner soon in just a couple of minutes. But I also want to add that a lot of crazy things happening in pop culture this past week. So it's nice that the Venice Film Festival and the Telluride Film Festival sort of take one's mind off of that stuff. Summer is going to officially come to a close, and before you know it, we're in the fall season. So there's much to look forward to when it comes to movies in fall. And yeah, it's kicking up nicely, I think. So anyway, moving on, we got something here for you special in the playlist corner. Oh, and just quickly want to add also, Paul Schrader, who might be the most downfall director of this current moment. I mean, man, that guy wrote Taxi Driver. He made really good movies over the past few years, and now he's at Venice with a movie about a pedophile professor. So he has hit a tumble, dare I say, especially since this movie comes after allegations against him, which, let's say those allegations are false, even though there's many. The things that he says online do not make him look like a man of honor, of character, or even of intelligence. So it's really sad to see how much of a downfall that Paul Schrader has taken. Since, I don't know, 2022, 2023, maybe 2024, I forget. But basically, he recently said that his next film, Three Guns at Dawn, will be made entirely with AI instead of big name actors. This is what happens when you are canceled. You show your true colors and you show us who you are, which is a guy with absolutely nothing left to give. It's sad. It's really sad. It's a sad note to go out on. Paul Schrader just losing all his goodwill. Like, just write books. Just write books, man. This is pathetic. It's really, really sad. Anyway, moving on from that now, let's do a quick PSA before we head into the music part of the show. So, it's new PSA here. Free radio time. 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Now, on to music. Like I said, Vincent Gallo, who we might hear from later on in the show, he, like I said, he's not at the Venice Film Festival, but he is in the news. He is in the news because people remember that this guy is problematic. And he is. He absolutely is. But he's also, I think, one of the more important artists to ever only put out two movies to the public. As far as I'm concerned, there's other great filmmakers that maybe made one or two movies and they were never seen again in public. But he is probably my favorite filmmaker to have ever only put two movies out for public consumption and to completely disappear off the face of the planet. Until now, or until next year. So this is the song. I wrote this song for the girl Paris Hilton off his album When.

And that is Vincent Gallo off the album When. And I'm going to play here one more song from him. This is Lonely Boy from his music recordings and film album.

And that is Lonely Boy from Vincent Gallo again, who will be giving us a movie next year. And yeah, I have to be on the side of, like, he's a problematic fave. What can you do? Anyway, up next is from the Camp Miasma soundtrack. This is Andy Schaaf. Schaaf, I think I'm saying it right. With the song Satan, which you can hear at the end of that movie. Great film. I'm in love with it. I think it's one of the best of the year. I think it is my favorite film of the year. Like that and Blue Heron are like at the tippity top. Anyway, this is Satan from Andy Schaaf.

Okay, that was Andy Schaaf with Satan. And the next song is from the Buffalo 66 soundtrack, which is definitely a fall film, a winter film. Even if you don't like football, I don't like football, but definitely a football film in a certain way. I mean, look, it's about a football bet gone very wrong. That's one thing that's about the movie. It's also about a sort of a fake kidnapping from really just a really dysfunctional guy, like really pathetic, fairly harmless, dysfunctional man, who kidnaps, I say that loosely, Christina Ricci's character. And it's a great cult film. It's basically about a guy who just realizes over the course of like 24 hours that he actually does have something worth living for, and he had to be vulnerable to get to that point. So it's a beautiful film. It's weird, it's quirky, it's neurotic, it's everything. It's a lot of Vincent Gallo himself in there. I like the movie. Yeah, the guy's a psycho, but then he it doesn't end with him being a psycho. It ends with him realizing, hey, I don't have to be a psycho. I can just give o myself over to love, which is very pure, which is something that even someone as crazy as Vincent Gallo can completely understand, which I think

of all time, and this is Heart of Sunrise from the band Yes, featured in Buffalo 66. Don't bet on the Buffalo Bills. That's the biggest thing. Anyway, after this song, I'll give my review of Coyote versus Acme. It is KCU Santa Clara, 4:30.

0: And that was, yes, Heart of Sunrise off the Buffalo 66 album. And you know, something that has premiered at the Venice Film Festival that I haven't seen, but that someone has seen, a special correspondent has seen, wants to say just a few words about said movie. It's the new Werner Herzog film, Bucking Fastard, which is pretty much like, what if someone with not ADHD, someone with the dyslexia was trying to curse? That's what the title "Bucking Fastard" basically is. It's clever. I like the title. And for those of you who are not familiar with Werner Herzog, you gotta get on it. 'Cause the man is one of the greatest filmmakers of all time. He's made some of my favorite adventure movies, and he's very quotable. Very quotable. He shouldn't be just seen as a meme. But there's also some memes to him. This is his opinion, for example, on chickens.
1: Of their flat brain, the enormity of their stupidity is just overwhelming. You have to do yourself a favor when you're out in the countryside and you see chicken. Try to look a chicken in the eye with great intensity, and the intensity of stupidity that is looking back at you is just amazing. By the way, it's very easy to hypnotize a chicken. They're very prone to hypnosis, and in one or two films, I've actually shown that.
0: Yes, he has. I believe he's talking about Strozek. And just another one for you. This is him talking about how little he cares for speaking French. This is the his story about him basically trying to not speak French, but he's had to speak it anyway.
1: Not too many, I mean. Spanish, English, German. And then I spoke modern Greek better than English once. I even made a film in modern Greek. But that's because in school I learned Latin and ancient Greek. So from ancient Greek to modern Greek, it's not that far. And I do speak some Italian and I do understand French, but I refuse to speak it. It's the last thing I would ever do. You can only get some French out of me with a gun pointed at my head or something like that. Then I would speak French. It actually happened to me. I was taken prisoner in Africa, and drunk soldiers on a truck, all of them 15, 16 years old, some of them 8, 9 years old, and I mean, really scared. One pointing a gun here, a Kalashnikov, another one here, and another one hit there. So that was very unpleasant because they were all drunk, and some of the little ones were stoned. And I tried to explain that they probably arrested the wrong ones, and the captain of them shouts at me, "On ne parle français ici." Here we are speaking French, so I had to say a few things in French. I regret it. Have done it.
0: The man regrets having spoke French, even though he had a gun on him. That's crazy. I mean, you can just go down a whole freaking wormhole right there. I mean, yeah, do not take Werner Herzog for granted. That's for sure. One time I asked him a question once about volcanoes, and it wasn't a very good question. It was very basic, but I'm still glad I asked it. That guy can make a movie about anything. He can make a movie about volcanoes. He can make a movie about, a crazy man trying to, take a boat up a big mountain. He can make a movie about prisons. He can make a movie about chickens. He can make a movie about a detective. He can make a who's, a drug addict. He can make a movie about anything. Anything. Anyway, his new movie is about two twin sisters who speak literally at the same time in unison. And they're twin sisters who feel like, based on what I've read, it's like they have a sixth superpower or something. But it's based on a true story about these two twins who, spoke at the same time, had the same feelings for the same guy. It's very crazy stuff. Anyway, their reviews on that are basically telling me that it is the craziest movie that's so far played at the festival, and it is also, kind of flawed. But that's fine. I mean, who cares if it's flawed? As long as it's got good performances, I'm gonna watch it. It's a Werner Herzog movie, so of course I'm gonna watch it. Anyway, quick PSA before we play two more songs here. 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For more information about tax-deductible underwriting opportunities at KSCU, contact our general manager by emailing gm@ksu.org. Now, I did say I would do a review for Coyote versus Acme. So I will. But before that, just one more song here from Bob Dylan this time. Because this is actually a good segue into the movie. Because it does kind of summarize the relationship between Wile E. Coyote and the Roadrunner. So this is Bob Dylan's All I Really Wanna Do.

That is Mr. Bob Dylan there for you. It's a mighty good song. Yeah, it's a great song. Anyway, it is a good segue into my review of Coyote versus Acme. Coyote versus Acme is in theaters now, and that means a lot of folks are discussing the best of Looney Tunes online. Now, I recommend that you just see whatever ride YouTube takes you on when you Google YouTube Looney Tunes. But as a kid, I remember seeing VHS, or maybe it was DVD, videos of, like, Bugs Bunny versus the Bull, and I think that's one of the best short films ever made. Bugs Bunny versus the Bull. And, Mel Blanc, I mean, that is one of the all-time great voice actors. Before Dan Castellaneta, before any of the Simpsons or whatever, your Family Guys, all that, it's like nothing compared to Mel Blanc. Anyway. The review is this. Do cartoons have soul to them? The response to the latest Looney Tunes movie suggests yes, maybe that's true. It depends on how closely you feel to them. Even the voice of Bugs Bunny, Elmer Fudd, Daffy Duck, the voice actor Eric Bauza stated that to him, the Looney Tunes characters are not really just cartoon characters to him, rather personalities. You know, they feel real. They're like an old family friend. And you get the immediate sense of these personalities when you watch this movie. It's really about the pathos of Mr. Wile E. Coyote, who meets the lazy, low-standards lawyer, played by Will Forte, injury lawyer, no less. And Coyote versus Acme, I mean, what is it? It's essentially a court movie. It's a cartoon character court film with laughs and, dare I say, a bit of well-earned tears. Basically, in the film, Wile E. Coyote, the famous Coyote character, has decided to sue the Acme Corporation, the company that makes all those inventions and weapons he uses to try and catch the Roadrunner with, and fails spectacularly at catching Roadrunner, Mr. Meep Meep, with all these, you know, tools at his disposal. Basically, he with the help of Will Forte, he tries to sue the company for everything. Yet, he really just wants to eat the bird. That's his main goal. It's all just so he can get the bird in the room to eat the bird. He wants the bird. So I won't spoil the best parts of the movie, but the reunion between two characters is one for the ages. That's all I'll say. And you got John Cena, you got Foghorn Leghorn as the villains. You got anvils galore. You got a whole bunch of explosions. It's set in New Mexico. Of course it is the desert. That's where the coyotes are. It's a fun time. But it's also, it is sincere. There's also a little bit of heartfelt moments in here. I guess my only complaint about this movie is that I was expecting it to be, like, laugh out loud every single minute. I liked the sweet stuff, but I'm like, I wanted more Bugs. But Bugs Bunny does show up, and he is a scene stealer, so I can't complain about that. I didn't mind, you know, the literal humans in the movie, like Will Forte, he's good in this. He has his niece, played by Lana Condor, in this. But it's like, man, like, less of that, more of the cartoons. But I get it, you gotta even it out. You gotta even it out, because it's cartoons living with humans in this universe. But it's still just overall an enjoyable time, and I found myself getting a little emotional during a reunion scene. I was like, wow, these two have been through a lot together. And it also reminds me, and it might remind you, of Johnny Knoxville of Jackass. Because that guy, like the coyote, has also been through a lot. And he still just does what he does. Or at least he used to. Because now he has to call it quits. So I'm sure Johnny Knoxville is like very emotional when he eventually does watch this. Especially since Looney Tunes is an influence on Jackass. That, you know, he kind of proved he can take a cartoon and use it as a storyboard for something you want to do in reality, even though that's extremely dangerous to do. Just enjoy the cartoons as they are. But there is sort of a lot of bravery to that and determination. You know, Wile E. Coyote, he's not a bad guy. He's a pure soul, if you think about it. We should love him. We should admire him. We should want to be like him. That is the main message that I took from Wile E. Coyote versus Acme Corporation. So it's a pretty good, court film written by Sammy Birch, who, fun fact, wrote the very highly acclaimed Todd Haynes, Natalie Portman, Julianne Moore movie,
May, December. She also wrote an independent film with Willem Dafoe called Late Fame about a poet who was once forgotten that came out earlier this year, or at least, you know, within this time frame, like 2 or 3 months ago, something like that. Anyway, I really dug this film. So Sammy Birch, dare I say, should get the nomination. Or, well, not just Sammy Birch, but like, should the movie get the nomination for Best Animated Feature? Yeah, I think so. Anyway, I just want to say that that is the pick of the week. And hopefully there will be more news from the Venice Film Festival. But Vincent Gallo, who saw the movie, the Werner Herzog movie, Bucking Bastard, has had just these few words to say over text, which I'll read right now. He said that the sisters, played by Rooney Mara and Kate Mara, were hot, and that he didn't pay attention to anything else going on in the movie, but said that he wouldn't mind being like Orlando Bloom in the movie, and he wouldn't mind a night with them. Oh, that's just Vincent. That's so classy of him. Isn't that just freaking classy all over? What a class act, that guy. Oh, Jesus. Anyway, moving on from that. Yes. Coyote vs. Acme in theaters now. It's not an indie film. It's already, you know, a hit in box office and whatnot. But everyone should still go see it when they have the chance. And there will be more films to talk about next week. So, thanks for listening. That's all, folks.